0: fellow YouTubers. I am Benjamin Dube.
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This is our testimony song. 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

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See, the thing that separates us from Buddhists and from Hare Krishna worshipers is because we've got a God who promised us that he would lay down his life for us. No other God has ever kept his promises. And what I like about Jesus is he kept his promises, and he keeps his promises for 1,000 generations. Hallelujah to his name. Father Divine can't say that. Daddy Grace worshipers can't say that. I wish I had some believers to know that our hat hangs on the fact that he kept his promise. He poured his blood on our lives. And he thought of me. Oh, yeah, yeah.

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1: To celebrate. 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Put your hands on it. 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

It's all right to agree with it, but I dare somebody to say it. This is my greater year. Stand to your feet and declare it. This is my greater year. And I don't know if

0: Come on, let's put our hands together and let's welcome to the Rock Church of Virginia Beach. Come on, put your hands together all the way from Long Island, New York. Let's hear it for Pastor Donnie McClurkin.
1: Somebody give Jesus praise here.

Sometimes I get this, but then I say it like this. I say, Lord, fix it for me.

tell you a story, because we made a declaration that I don't want us to miss tonight. We said, we are going to see what we're praying for. I didn't want y'all to miss that tonight. Somebody say, I'm going to see the very thing I'm praying for. Somebody said, give me a scripture to stand on. We're standing on the promises. Book of Acts chapter 12. The Bible says that Herod had captured and imprisoned Peter and James, the brother of John, and he put James to death and had the intention to put Peter to death. So they bound him in chains and they held him for several days. That was their first mistake. Because the Bible says that the church, that's you and I, made fervent intercession for Peter. And the Bible says that while the church was praying, an angel came and freed Peter. But the church didn't know it yet, so they were still praying. See, this just wasn't like pray for 30 seconds and say, oh, God is done, and just move on. But if we were supposed to do that, you'd have to remove the story of the persistent widow from the Bible. But it's there because we are supposed to keep asking. We're supposed to keep seeking. We're supposed to keep praying. So Peter didn't know if he was awake or asleep or if he was having a vision. So when he came to, he started to go to the house where they were praying. But who were they praying for? Peter, because they didn't know that the answer had already been released. So they were still praying. And Peter gets to the gate and he knocks on the gate. And the girl comes to the door and he says, it's Peter. And she's a little confused because they're in there praying for Peter. So how can Peter be out here if we're praying for Peter to be out of prison? But I want you to know tonight that the very thing they were praying for knocked on the door. I want you to know that we are in a season in the body of Christ where we're going to begin to see the things we're praying for.

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0: 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One more time. Just say it. Say I'm gonna see it.
1: I'm gonna see it.
0: David said this, I would have fainted unless I believed to see the goodness of the Lord in the land of the living. I would have lost heart except I believed to see the goodness of the Lord in the land of the living.

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0: Are y'all ready for it? 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
1: To my Lord and Savior, me shout, hallelujah. 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

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When I was a kid, I had one of those things that you could punch it and it'd go down and it'd pop right back up because it was weighted on the bottom. That would preach, wouldn't it? So, this kind of still standing is, he's hit me with his best shot. Life has poured all it could on me. And I gotta bounce back in my spirit. Shake somebody, say, you can't keep a blessed man down. You can't keep a blessed woman down.

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We were in church one Sunday, Pastor Anna, and the Lord gave me a song. And I don't get many songs like that in the middle of service. But then it just

How you will find my assignment for this morning. Exodus 1, 8 through 12. And you have it, say amen. Now there arose up a new king over Egypt, which knew not Joseph. He said unto his people, behold, the people of the children of Israel are more and mightier than we. Come on, let us deal wisely with them, lest they multiply, and it come to pass that when there falleth out any war, they join also unto our enemies and fight against us, and so get them up out of the land. Therefore they did set over them taskmasters to afflict them with their burdens. And they built for Pharaoh treasure cities, Pithom and Rameses. But the more they afflicted them, the more they multiplied and grew. Can you say amen? I want to go back to the first verse. Now there arose up a new king over Egypt, which knew not Joseph. I want to talk this morning about secret agents. Secret agents for change. We are in the midst of change, and God often does his most particular work while you are in transition. Out of your element, feeling kind of vulnerable. When you were self-assured, he wasn't moving. But now when it seems inopportune, should have been sooner, could have come another way, too old to do this, not the right time to have it, can't afford it, can't achieve it, that's when he operates the best. He knew Abraham when he was young and virile and could produce a child. But if Abraham would have been strong enough to do it, God would not get the glory. So he waits until it is impossible with men, so that your impossibility is where he puts his signature of authenticity. That if it had not been for the Lord that was on our side, we would have been swallowed up. Secret agents for change. Let's pray. Father, thank you for this waiting congregation who comes to be fed the living bread. Give me the nimbleness of thought and the dexterity of mind that I might be endowed with the grace of theologically espousing your truth. Do it with clarity and comprehensively. Let none escape this place without hearing from you. Cut this text to the continuity of where your people are right now. Tailor it to fit what they're going through at this particular moment. Let this be a life-giving experience. I thank you for it, and I praise you. In Jesus' name, amen. You may be seated in his grace. I will not be before you long, but I want to spend a few moments talking to you out of the word of the Lord. For the flower fades and the grass withers, but the word of the Lord shall stand forever. Can you say amen? When praying over what to share with you this morning, the Lord moved me in what I think to be a little bit of a peculiar way and brought me to a part of the text that is often overlooked. I might remind you, just in a way of review of understanding, that God had manipulated Joseph's entire life to put him in a position so that when his siblings and his father faced famine, Joseph would be strategically placed in a position to influence and change their family. He was a bit of a forerunner, you might remember. In fact, that he had
He had gone through adversity and been rejected from his brethren, and his coat had been ripped away from him. He'd been thrown into a pit and then worked in Potiphar's house, and he was lied on in the house of Potiphar and had to flee there and ended up in prison and in jail for something he didn't do. Stayed in jail and served God in jail, and finally justice prevailed. He was eradicated out of his element and placed back up into a place of prominence beyond what had preceded him. People talk about God bringing you back to where you were. I don't want to go back to where I came from. I want to be better than where I was before. His gift made room for him. His gift made room for him. He had a gift, and God used his gift in adversity. I'm glad that my gift doesn't shut down with my circumstance. That's a good thing. If people who could sing could only sing when things were going well, it'd be a mess. It's good to be able to sing in the night, in the dark places, but all hell is breaking loose. If you can only preach power when you feel powerful, you ain't no preacher. You might be a speaker, but you're not a preacher. A real preacher can preach his way out of hell's kitchen. You get in adversity and preach your way out. Joseph's gift made room for him and put him in a place of prominence. And it was shocking that one day he was an inmate, and the next day he is basically over the entire financial doings of the nation of Egypt. Unbelievable. God does crazy stuff. Boy has no background in national budgets. Gross national economy of Egypt has been committed into the hands of an ex-felon. Some of you have those kinds of testimonies. They're the kinds of testimonies that you can't tell them. You can't tell them to the world because they won't believe them. You can't tell them to the church because they won't either. They see you now. Mm-hmm. But if you told them where you came from, they wouldn't believe you. It's like two different people. But when God gets ready to orchestrate your life, he will move everything around on the board to make it work out according to his divine purpose. His divine purpose. Did you hear that? I'm learning to fasten my hopes to his purpose and not my personality and not my circumstance and not my situation. I am learning that God is far more interested in his purpose than he is my idiosyncrasies, that he's more interested in his purpose than he is my problem. And if my problem gets in the way of his purpose, he'll move my problem to accomplish his purpose. I know you like to think that it's something special about you, but the truth of the matter is, you're no different from anybody else. It's just that according to his purpose, he's chosen you and set you aside and ordered your steps. Because there is a role that you are to play that nobody else can play but you. And you have the grace to go through what you're going through because God has endowed you for his own divine purpose. You can do what other people couldn't take. You can stand what they couldn't bear. You can raise a child they couldn't put up with. You can be married to somebody that nobody else had the grace to be married to. You can work in a place that would drive other people crazy. You have a grace to do it. You have creative concepts and ideas that come forth in your spirit because you're not really on a job, you're on assignment. God has strategically put them in a place so that when the famine came, Now, you know, our country is all upset about a recession. We really are pretty soft as a people. We're really pretty soft as a people. I didn't say you, I said we. Don't be offended. Don't look at me funny. We're upset when we can't have cable. Things got so bad, I had to disconnect my cable. No other countries understand testimonies like that. We're really struggling. We had to wash our own dishes. Going through hell,
don't even have no dishwasher in this place. It's a terrible thing. I couldn't get my hair done. Against other nations who can't find clean water, we can't get our hair done. You don't understand. See, we're all upset right now. If gas prices go up or food prices or anything happens that disrupts our comfort, we act like demons have been released from hell to overtake us, never cognizant of the fact that there are people who have never seen a grocery store, never owned a television, never lived in a house with electricity, never had running water. I'm telling you, your hell is somebody else's heaven. Broke out. Famine. Dead bodies in the street. And nobody well enough to bury them. Sickness and plagues, disease and catastrophe became so overwhelming that it pushed Jacob out of his country and away from his people and forced him down into Egypt. And Jacob goes down into Egypt thinking that his son is dead and his other son is dead and his life is over, only to find out that God has strategically placed somebody on the inside for such a time as this. You blessed people, you intellectual people, you gifted people, you talented people, you wealthy people. God didn't give you that stuff for you. He put somebody like you in a position like that so that your heart would be tender toward other people and you would understand and you'd be able to make some changes. He didn't just put you over there for you to just be there. You're on assignment. Your assignment is to be blessed. Your assignment is to be in a decision-making position. Your assignment is to approve or disapprove law. Your assignment, God put you there so you could influence the circumstance. And Joseph was there. God can do mighty things with one person. Now listen to all the pastors talking about how many members they got and how many choirs they got and how many albums they released and how many thousands are up under their leadership. That's wonderful. That's good. But God doesn't need 1,000 people. He doesn't need 500. He told Gideon, you got too many. I'm not going to work for you as long as you got that much help. God can do it with one person. Can start a revolution. One person can change the world. One person can find a cure for AIDS. One person can develop a cure for heart attacks. One person can stop slavery. One person can change the economy. One person. Joseph was the man. Joseph got in a position of power and he was there, the Bible says, for posterity so that he could influence his descendants, and he changed the course of nature. He changed the course of nature. He broke generational curses. He delivered his whole family into a new position and a new place in life, and they were all blessed because of him. They come into Egypt about to faint. They have lost everything. The famine is grievous and intense, and they come into Egypt and have an emotional experience because the person that God put in power was somebody they had mistreated. Footnote, be careful how you treat folks. Especially people that you think you don't need. Because God can move a person that you think you don't need into a position of some power that you have to have them. And wouldn't it be good if you hadn't mistreated them when they were down and they could think well toward you when they are up? Be careful. You never know. Look at your neighbor and say, be careful. Be careful how you treat me. You don't know who I'm going to be. You don't know who I am. You don't know what I'm going to do. You don't know what my destiny is. You don't know where I'm going in life. You don't know what God's going to do in my life. Be careful! God is not through with me yet. So he moved him to a position, and through that position, the whole family comes
into a transition of blessings and peace and tranquility, and they have food and they have water and they have merriment and they have celebration and they have a place to stay in Egypt. And everything was going well. Everything was going wonderful until Pharaoh died and Joseph died. And there arose up a Pharaoh who knew not Joseph nor his God. When he first rose to power, nothing changed. Everything remained the same. But once he got settled into his position of prominence, he started thinking and looking out over Egypt. He saw the Israelites and said, sure is a whole lot of them. There's maybe more of them than it is of us. Let's deal wisely with them. I want to pause there for a moment, because you don't always get to know when people change their mind about you. It's not like an alarm goes off, a bell rings, a flashing light says, warning, warning, warning, warning, things are changing, this person's changing, this person's changing, they switch on you. There's no announcement, they just change. The Bible says that about Jesus, that Satan entered the heart of Judas Iscariot. It doesn't say when. Somewhere along the way, maybe in a worship service, maybe at a Passover dinner, or maybe at an after-hours fellowship, he just looked at him and switched. Have you ever had people switch on you? You didn't even know. You're still laid up in the lap of luxury, still thinking you got a confidant, still confiding, still opening up, still thinking you got a husband, still thinking you got. Have you ever had people switch? You see, when we read the text, it almost sounds like the children of Israel knew what the new Pharaoh was thinking, but they weren't there when he thought it. And God does not promise you that you will be privy to every change that happens in your life. Changes that affect you. Changes that disrupt your life. Changes that take you out of your comfort zone. People just switch. That's why you can't get drunk off of people. You cannot do it. Because the same person who says Hosanna today will say, crucify him. Let me tell y'all, because I don't think they believe it. The same person that you couldn't live without, you had to have them. Water wasn't wet if they wasn't sitting there looking at you. Ice wasn't cold if they weren't there with you. The same person that made you lose your appetite, food didn't taste like anything if they weren't coming to dinner, that same person will make you want to throw up. Ooh, can you say throw up on Sunday morning? I don't know, but changes come. And all of a sudden, things change. Things change. Things change. Everybody in this room who has had things change in your life, just wave at me. Let me know I'm not by myself. Things change. Things change. They used to love you on that job. The boss who's trying to kill you used to show you off. She's the pride of our department. Have you met Helen? Oh, Helen is wonderful. Helen, come on over. I want you to meet our CEO is visiting. And this is Helen. I tell you, she's a gold mine. And they walk off talking about, and they change. You don't even know when. One day he looked out over the crowd and he simply changed his mind and decided, let's deal wisely. And so he develops a strategy. A strategy to control them, a strategy to attack them, a strategy to belittle them, a strategy to intimidate them. He said, I'm going to assign not only a strategy,
but an individual, a taskmaster, to make your life hell. Some people are sent into your life to make your life hell. Some people are on assignment to torment you. They don't have to focus on him. They don't have to focus on her. They don't have to focus on them. No, this is your personal demon. This is your personal demon. Studied you, knows all about you, knows your proclivities, knows your personality. And every now and then, he is dispatched. Say, go get him. Make it hard. Don't kill him. Don't kill him. No, it didn't come to kill you. Came to afflict you. No, if you kill him, he'll just go and be with Jesus. Afflict him. Don't let him die, because if he dies, he'll have life. But don't let him live either. There you are, suspended. Too dead to be alive. Too alive to be dead. You find yourself existing because of what has been sent against you. And they were taskmasters sent against them to attack them, to make life tough for them. And some of you have had enemies sent after you. It didn't just come, they were sent. They didn't just wander upon you. Some people are just sent into your life to mess it up. They're anointed to bring you down. They're anointed to dislocate you. They're anointed to take away your joy. They're anointed to move you out of your place of power. They are anointed to make you miserable. And you start feeling sorry for yourself. I don't know, maybe you don't, I do. But I get in enough trouble, a little bit of trouble, I'm okay. But if it gets bad enough, I get this whole feeling. I don't want to hear no happy music. I want to hear sad stuff. And I wear dark colors. And I don't wash my face. And don't brush my teeth. I just sit up and let my breath stink and look bad and mad and evil. Because I'm going through a bad, I know y'all don't do nothing like that. But I'm going through a bad time. I don't feel like wearing no bright colors. I don't feel like smiling. I ignore telephone calls that would make me laugh. I don't want to talk to you. I'm not feeling good. I'm upset. There I am in this hellish situation because things have changed. And I feel sorry for myself and I feel like I'm the victim. I never understood that the test is a compliment. Saw it as a compliment. He didn't attack the children of Israel because they were worthless. He didn't attack the children of Israel because they had no future. He didn't attack the children of Israel because they didn't have power. He attacked them because they were mighty and strong and growing and had potential. I want to talk to somebody who is up under attack. Is not attacking you because you're a nothing and a nobody. That devil is attacking you because he's afraid of you. He's afraid of your power. He's afraid of your influence. My God, help me preach this morning. Somebody had to come to church today because God wants you to understand where you are. You have power and you don't think you have influence and you don't think you have potential because you're up under attack. But the attack is a sign that you do have power. Trust me, people say they're afraid of you. They're afraid of you. They're afraid. They're afraid of you. Afraid of you. They're afraid of you. That's why they took away your advantages, because they're afraid of you. And they says, let's make her make bricks but give her no straw. Let's put her in a position where she needs more than what she has access to, because if you let her have too much,
you ain't gonna be able to control her. But you messed them up because you kept on making bricks anyway. Look at your neighbor and say, I had to do it anyway. I was broke, but I did it anyway. I was depressed, but I did it anyway. I was a single mother, but I raised him anyway. I was lonely, but I made it anyway. I had to catch a ride to work, but I showed up. Are there any anyway people in here? My God, you've got to be an anyway person. Anyway, people can work up under a disadvantage. Anyway, people can go in a place where people hate them and function anyway. I get so tickled at people who try to stare me down when I'm preaching. If I was some other kind of preacher, that would work. But I'm an anyway preacher. Roll your eyes, I'll preach anyway. Stare me down, I'll preach anyway. Greater is he. High five somebody, say, I made it anyway. I made it anyway. I didn't like it, but I made it anyway. I didn't choose it, but I made it anyway. I'd rather work with you than against you, but I made it anyway. I wish my circumstances were different, but I made it anyway. They gave

know who I'm preaching to this morning, but the Lord got me out the bed to tell you, do it anyway. That's your word for this morning. Do it anyway. Stop crying about what you don't have and do it. Would y'all help me preach?

for things to get better. You've been waiting for the straw to come back. You've been waiting for the weather to be better. You've been waiting to have some support. But God said, do it. And the Bible says that, sit down, I'm just talking to y'all. Y'all getting all excited? When you read the text, it appears that satanic power has come against their promise. And when you live through it, it certainly feels like satanic powers have come against your promise. Have you ever had something going good and then all of a sudden it changed and it felt like Satan's power had come against your promise, and you rebuked the devil and you pleaded the blood and you anointed yourself with oil, and you started reading your Bible more, and you start praying more, but look like the more you pray, the more trouble. And the devil told you, where is your God now? I thought you had favor. I thought God loved you. If God loved you, you wouldn't go through what you're going through. But always remember that

if you think that God was blessing you when things were going well, I came to tell you he's blessing you more when you're going through hell. Because anytime God stirs up your life, he's gonna take you from faith to faith and from glory. Why Paul said, when you go through tribulation, glory in tribulation. God doesn't want the people to praise him when things are going well. Praise him when all hell is breaking loose. What he wants is a stupid praise. A ridiculous praise. A praise that's out of context. A praise when you're facing a dark moment and you have the nerve and the audacity to come to church anyway. And then you get in church and praise him. Because you know in the back of your mind that in spite of how it looks and in spite of how you feel and in spite of what you got in the mail, God is up to something in your life. Give God a stupid praise. Ridiculous praise, a crazy praise, or anyway praise. You got 5 seconds to shock the devil, make hell nervous, make demons tremble.

You might feel funny, but praise him anyway. You might feel foolish, but praise him anyway. The devil may be laughing at you, but praise him. Who am I preaching to?

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Look at your neighbor and say, something is about to happen. I can tell because of how tough it is. I can tell because of how bad.

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Lord have mercy. I feel a breakthrough in here. 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

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Woo. 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

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The greater the struggle, the greater the step. If you only got a little struggle, you're only gonna make a little step. But if you got great struggle,

I was asking God, choir, I said, Lord, how come you let a Pharaoh rise up who did not know Joseph nor you? And he said, because I had blessed him as much as I could bless him with the Pharaoh who was doing them a favor. He said, for my people, not only do I have people working for you who like you, when I really get ready to bless you, I'll make your enemies your footstool. So when you see your enemy get a little power, don't be nervous, because your enemy is my secret enemy.

Look, let me show you this real quick and I'm going to go. He said, if the Pharaohs in power had continued to lack them, the Israelites would have lost consciousness to who they were. They would have thought they were one of the Egyptians, and they would have married them and embraced them and lost their identity. So he said, my direction often comes through your rejection. They didn't reject you because they were evil. I told them to reject you. I made them reject you, lest you be comfortable to see them as your source. I wanted them to reject you so that you would understand it was never them that blessed you in the first place. It was always. Woo. I'm preaching to somebody. It was always me. So watch this. My oldest daughter, Cora, got in the kitchen yesterday and got some milk and some flour and some butter and some almond and vanilla and coconut and rum extract and about 8 eggs extract. And start mixing up all this stuff. All she had was flour, butter, milk, eggs, and the various extracts. That's all it was. She put it in a bowl. That's all it was. She stirred it up. That's all it was. She had taken it as far as she could go, but it had not been changed until she put it in the fire. She put the flour in the fire.

I gotta quit. I gotta hurry. I gotta go. See, they went into Egypt, a family, wasn't but 70 of them when they went in. Egypt was a place of incubation. Incubators are where you put babies to finish their development. God said, I will put you in certain situations to finish your development. I can only do so much as long as you're refrigerated. But if you'll trust me in the fire, I have not forgotten my promise. I swear. God said, I swear. Bless you. You have to decide, are you going to believe the blessing or believe the bricks? If you believe the hard bricks, you'll give up on the blessing. But don't let the God said, I swear, I'm going to bless you. You have to decide, are you going to believe the blessing or believe the bricks? If you believe the hard bricks, you'll give up on the blessing, but don't let the bricks.

Said, he told Abraham, your children are going to be in Egypt 400 years. Let me stop and say something about the 400. He knew what day you would get in, and he knew what day you would get out. It is not an open-ended attack. He is Alpha and Omega. The beginning and the end, the first and the last. So he told me to tell you, this too shall pass. It's only going to last long enough for you to have increase. Lay hands on your neighbor and shout, increase. Grow you up in this. God's gonna increase you in this. God's gonna add on to you in this. Slap your neighbor and say, grow up. So watch this. Watch this. They went into it 70 souls. They came out of it over 1 million people. Watch this. Because they were demoted and treated like slaves, they had no access to entertainment, no access to fun, no access to simplicity. All they had when they finally got off was each other. When they finally got off work, they didn't have nothing but each other. Nowhere to go, little bit of time. And you know how poor folks have fun. Pray for me, mother. I'm gonna hold it right there. I ain't going no further than that. I'm gonna hold it right there. He that hath an ear, let him hear what the Spirit is saying to the church. This is the fun that poor folk can always afford. Don't need no popcorn. Don't need no ticket. Don't need no reservations. And so the Bible said, the more that he afflicted them, the more they grew. God put them in a situation and used his secret agent to make the condition right for them to multiply. And I'm gonna close with this, because I'm out of time, but I'm gonna close with this. He said he incubates your greatness through your frustrations. The more frustrating the environment, the more fruitful the individual. I don't know what that means, but whoever that is up there screaming, they know exactly what I'm talking about. Something they've been praying about, something they've been dealing with, they just got an answer to. The frustration is not the devil. It's not the devil. It's not Satan. It's not the enemy. It's not hell. It's not a witch. It's God's secret agent moving you into a place to make you more fruitful. And had they accepted you, you would have mingled with them. But because they rejected you, God kept you pure. So you might be lonely right now, but because of what God has put inside of you, he won't let you be contaminated with popularity. He's got you isolated for your development. Now, I'm trying to stop preaching. I feel like preaching. Lord, have mercy. My toes are tingling. My gums are jumping up and down.
I swear.

I think my hair is growing while I'm preaching right now. Something is about to happen. The more they afflicted them, the more they multiplied. Now, somebody said the more they afflicted them, the more they grew, but that's not what the Bible said. The Bible said the more they afflicted them, the more they multiplied and grew. Let me explain to you the difference between multiplication and addition. See, you don't have to be able to multiply to figure out 9 times 9. All you got to do is write down 9 9s and add. You'll get to the same answer. It just takes longer. So they teach you how to add first. And then they teach you how to multiply, because multiplication is addition on steroids. It just means that when it says he multiplied them, it means you're going to get to the answer quicker. And whoever I'm preaching to, for what God's going to do in your life, he said he's not going to add to you. He's going to multiply in your life. Slap your neighbor and say, it's going to be quick. It's going to be fast. It's going to be sudden. It's going to be immediately. Praise God for a quick answer. Now watch this. Watch this. It's a quick answer to a long problem. The problem lasted 400 years, but the answer came overnight. They went through 400 years of dealing with trouble, but God multiplied the answer and got them out overnight. One night. Now, let me tell you why God got them out. Let me tell you why God allowed a Pharaoh to rise up who did not know him nor his people. Let me tell you why, when they got ready to go, God hardened Pharaoh's heart to resist their deliverance. The whole thing was a setup. Do you hear me, man? I'm trying to tell you that everything you're going through right now, it's just, a setup. It was never out of control. It was never as bad as you thought. God is just using the situation to push you into your purpose and into your destiny. And you had to deal with some stuff. And you had to deal with some struggles. And the Bible said he sent some plagues. And he sent some frogs. And he sent some boils. And he sent some flies. And you had to work through all kind of stuff to get what you got. But he told me to tell you, it's your last night with the flies.

Tell your neighbor, say, neighbor, I realize I've been getting on your nerves. I keep jumping up, and you can't see around me. I keep hollering, and you can't hear. I keep dancing, and you can't see. But I'm not crazy. I'm happy, because this is my last night.

gotta quit. I gotta stop this. I gotta stop this. I gotta stop this. I gotta stop this. Do this just one time. Just do this. You just find a way your last fly. You just find a way your last situation. You just find a way your last issue.

0: Watch this. Join hands. I'm going to show you something. I got to stop. Join hands. It'll help me. Woo! Glory. See, Pastor Lawrence, all they had asked God for was to protect their family. They were believing God for a family. But God knew there was a nation in them. And if he's going to take you away from your family mentality to your national potentiality, he had to take you through this to show you what's in you. And when you come out of it, you're not going to be what you were when you went into it, because God's going to show you what you got down inside of you. And in order to do this, now this is the most important thing. This is the summation of the whole thing. In order to bring the nation out of the family, he cannot just use your friends. He must use your enemies. When Peter tried to be a friend to Jesus, he got in between Jesus and the one who was trying to kill him, said, "Stop it, don't kill him." And Jesus said, "Get behind me, Satan." When Judas, his enemy, betrayed him, he called him friend. Y'all don't hear what I'm saying to you.
1: Yes, sir.
0: Because Jesus needed Judas more than he needed Peter. Because in order to bring your greatness out in you, you can't just run with your friends. You got to deal with your I got to go, y'all. Woo! So, what I'm trying to tell you is that he sent Pharaoh as a secret agent to show Israel what they had. And the more, this is how you know God sent the enemy. After you rebuked it, you pleaded the blood, and you anointed yourself with oil, and it don't stop, that means he's on our team. Because if he was on the devil's team, the blood would arrest him right where he was. If you prayed and prayer didn't stop it, he might be wearing their uniform, but he's on our team. These are secret agents. If you're watching this broadcast, I want you to do this. If I ever get a chance to meet the journalist who sandblasted my name in the Charleston Gazette and put my house on the front page of the paper and ridiculed me and talked about me and called me Jim Jones for a week. If you're watching the broadcast, if you come to Dallas, I will take you out to dinner. Thank you so much. I will take you to any restaurant you want to go in the city of Dallas. I so appreciate you. I would have never known that all of this was in me until you hated me like you did.

folk. You helped me more than any of my friends did. Name your restaurant. Name it. Order everything on the menu. I'm good for it.

0: over your own life. Aren't you glad for the folk that hated you? For if they hadn't hated you, it wouldn't have pushed you into your purpose.
1: These are not bad people. These are not bad people. These are secret agents. They are agents of change sent into your life to push you into your purpose and destiny. I thought I was being loyal to my congregation and to my church. I wasn't being loyal. I was late for my appointment in Dallas. Listen, you may be trying to hold on to something that God wants you to let go of. You're trying to preserve a family. God is trying to produce a nation. So he has to put you in discomfort temporarily so that your latter day would be greater than your former day. This is the trouble that's going to break the pattern in your life. I walked through the kitchen. Y'all thought I was lost. And I saw the cake, Cora Bake. And it probably won't last through the day. But if it did, if it lasted a month, or a year, or 10 years, or 20 years, it could be a fresh cake, it could be a good cake, it will become a stale cake, it can become a mildewed cake, it can become an inedible cake, but it will never be flour, eggs, butter, and milk again. You will never be who you were again. When this process is over, it will change you for life, and you will never go back to being who you were before. I gotta stop. I'm feeling good. Y'all, I miss you, and I'm glad to be back, and I'm excited about what God is doing. And I had to tell you about these secret agents. Don't kill them. Don't kill them. Don't kill them. You need them. Don't kill them. Don't kill them. God is using your enemies to bless you. Change your perspective. Get glad about it. Now join hands with somebody. I'm doing some work with my music label, and I said, how's it doing? And he looked at me and smiled. He said, it's doing what it's supposed to do. And I thought, that's an odd answer. It's doing what it's supposed to do. And he didn't even seem worried about how it was doing. He was just letting me know that it's doing what it's supposed to do. Your life is doing what it's supposed to do.
2: Jesus. Thank you.
1: What the boy was trying to tell me is that his times were in God's hands. And whatever be tied, it's all right. If I got straw, I'm supposed to. If I don't, I'm not supposed to. My life is doing what it's supposed to do. I can't teach with wisdom and not have experience. I can't ask God for more material and not go through more situations. The only thing I'm asking you to change is your perspective. To see your problems and the ones who brought them as secret agents that are ushering you into your purpose. Now you've been all stressed out and you've been up at night and you've been walking the floor and you've been worried and you've been all upset, where am I going to get the straw from and how am I going to get out of this and how am I going to become, and God showed me this vision and I don't see the provision and I don't see this. Shut up. Your life is doing what it's supposed to do. Squeeze the hand you're holding right now. That person may not tell you, but they've been through some stressful stuff.

You're right on track. You're right on course. Don't sweat the small stuff. You'll be out of it in a minute. Your God is in control. Why are you squeezing?

I did all of this for you. I created you in my image so that you can have dominion over all the earth. I desire to walk with you. But sin has now entered into the heart of man and has infected

Therefore, you must suffer the consequences of the choice that you've made. I knew this day would come, so be not dismayed, my creation. For you are already forgiven. All is not lost, for I have a plan. I love you so much, and I will not lose you. So I will give my only son to pay the atonement for your sin and redeem you back to me. His name will be Jesus Christ, the second Adam, and he will walk the earth as a man, performing miracles in my name. He will heal the sick and raise the dead. They will mock him, and they will beat him. A crown of thorns he shall wear as they crucify him. And the whole earth would mourn over his death as his body is laid in the grave. But on the third day he shall rise, and he will bruise the enemy's head with his heel. For I will give all power in his hands, and they shall call him Emmanuel, a mighty Savior, the Holy Lamb of God. He will be

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Don't you ever again stop your worship to sing a song. Come on, come on, come on. I need you to lift up your voice right now. Was created just to give you all. Glory, yes. Was created just to worship and glory.

years ago. And I don't mind telling my story. My mother's here tonight and she's looking good too. My mother was 15 years old when I was born. My father, the bishop, who just ministered so powerfully under the anointing, was 17 years old when I was born. You know what they call me, don't you? They call me a mistake. Come on, talk to me, church. Don't get sanctified on me now. They said I was a mistake. They said I was illegitimate. They said that I was the result of their sin. But how many know that God has the power to take your mess? Do I have any witnesses in here that God will take your stuff and make it a blessing to the nations? I was riding down the street one day, and I was going through some things, and the enemy began to say to me, you know you're going through this because God doesn't really have a plan for your life. Because you're really not supposed to be here. You're a mistake. You're the result of being

You tried to work a 9-to-5 job and that didn't work because you didn't fit in. He said, I created you to worship and adore.

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I rose up to tell you that the devil did not make you pregnant. Do I have a few witnesses that the devil cannot give life?

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times we struggle and we labor to try to find that sense of peace, that sense of security. But we already heard his word. He's already invited us. Some of you, you've been longing to experience the presence of God. You've been longing to have an encounter with God. But if you would, just in this moment, lift your hands one more time. I want you to know that our Father is here. He knows everything. There's nothing that happens in your world that catches him by surprise. He sees every tear. He sees every night up worrying, pacing the floor, crying out to him for his presence. Some of you just want him, just show me that you're real. I need you. But I want you to know that your Father is here to embrace you in this moment, to take away every fear and every concern. All you have to do is ask him.

Darwin, where are you? How many know that God is able to do exceedingly